You're so late getting home from the office. Did you miss your train? Were you caught in the rain?

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0: Snorre Kirk Kvartet featuring Stephen Riley på West Indian Flower. 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Her får du Bill Withers på I Can't Write Left-Handed.
1: We recorded this song on October the 6th. Since then, the war has been declared over. If you're like me, you'll remember it like anybody remembers any war. One big drag. A lot of people write songs about wars and government. Very social things. But I think about young guys who were like I was when I was young. I had no more idea about any government or political things or anything. And I think about those kind of young guys now who all of a sudden somebody comes up and they're very law-abiding. So if somebody says go, they don't ask any questions, they just go. And I can remember not too long ago seeing a young guy with his right arm gone. Just got back. And I asked him how he was doing. He said he was doing all right now, but he had thought he was gonna die. He said getting shot at didn't bother him. It was getting shot that shook him up. And I tried to put myself in his position. Maybe he cried. Maybe he said,

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0: Bad plus 7 Minutes Mine. Et orkester, som spiller en afskedsturné her under Copenhagen Jazz Festival, som du kan opleve i aften på spillestedet Alice. 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
1: Ja, vi har fået fint besøg i vognen af sangerinde Anaïs, som giver koncert i aften i Koncerthusets Studio 2. Anaïs, so welcome to P8 and Denmark.
2: Thank you.
1: You just flew in from London and we hauled you from the airport right
2: now.
1: Yeah,
2: exactly. So,
1: and you're going away after this interview to a sound check. And
2: exactly.
1: I know you've been up early. And yeah.
2: Been up since 6, but I'm so looking forward to seeing the venue. It looks so beautiful.
1: Yeah. It's a big concert place in Denmark. Hvis du ikke, dig der sidder og lytter med derude, kender Anaïs, eller hvis det ikke siger dig noget, så er du altså in for a treat og har mulighed for at lære hende at kende lidt nu her i radioen. 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Og så er hun aktuel blandt andet med albumet Devotion and the Black Divine, og det er lidt her, vi starter. You could probably understand Devotion and the Black Divine.
2: I didn't hear that.
1: One of your latest albums. Once again, welcome here. We're going to start off with that album.
2: Yeah.
1: Devotion and the Black Divine. What does the word devotion mean to you today?
2: I think I've been heavily inspired by the work of bell hooks in the last few years of my life, and I've always been looking at creativity and art as a means to tap into a feeling of liberation and freedom. Mm-hmm. And more recently I've been thinking about how love plays a part in that and how you can't fight for liberation without, you know, that feeling of love. But often love felt a little too light of a word. And so when I kind of started thinking about the ideas of devotion and commitment and resilience and everything that that word embodies, it sort of felt like it made sense.
1: So devotion is kind of an expanded version of love.
2: Yeah, it's a deeper way to commit oneself to, you know, love and their ideas.
1: What does that sense of freedom mean to you?
2: I just think, personally, my experience in the world, like especially as a black person, as a woman, as someone who's kind of an immigrant, moved around a lot in my life, I've sort of often been on the fringes of society and sort of had to create new meanings and new understandings of the world. And within that, I feel like I'm trying to tap into my own sense of freedom, and that also exists in my sound and in my music.
1: And the Black Divine in that title.
2: Oh, well,
1: how should we interpret that?
2: You know, it's really hard to for me to explain exactly that, because a lot of it is also about people finding their own meanings within it. Mm-hmm. But I think it's also divinity within the unknown, within the things we don't understand, also within blackness, within for me it was about sort of aligning ideas of like my culture and also the world. Often we think about like blackness as like the darkness and the things we can't see and we can't understand, but that actually there's so much magic and divinity within that as well. So I don't want to give it all away, because I think it's important people to make their own interpretation.
1: Anaïs, you've lived a lot of places in the world: France, Senegal, Ireland, the US, and now you live in London.
2: Yeah.
1: I think I read somewhere that this album, you've said that this album felt like kind of a homecoming.
2: Yeah.
1: What is home to you?
2: That's something I've always been trying to figure out. And maybe the reason why I feel like it's a homecoming is because I think everything I made up until that point was me trying to reach this place. Mm-hmm. And this record feels like the first time where I can really see myself through all of it. There's less searching and there's more affirmation.
1: What came before?
2: There's the amazing Grupo Cosmo, which is a beautiful exploratory collaborative piece of work. And then before that I had an album called This Is No Longer a Dream, which I think definitely feels more like, I don't know how to say it in English, like maquette. So it's the the raw materials, you know, when you kind of are trying to find yourself and you're trying lots of different things. So, yeah.
1: Listening to the album, it almost feels like sort of a spiritual journey.
2: Yeah.
1: Do you set out to make that kind of record, or did it reveal itself along the way? that spirituality or?
2: Well, the spiritual element, I think, has always been a very deep component of who I am and my journey through music and why I like music as a medium, because it's something I don't fully even understand. It's just sort of downloads and comes to me, and I sort of feel like I'm in conversation with the spiritual and the divine when I'm making music. So I think it's always been very, very present in my work. But I do feel like the album revealed itself to me, and I often think of music as like a garden, you know? So it's like, you can have a lot of intentions for what you want to make, but ultimately it's going to blossom and pull you in different directions, and it's all about just listening and

0: lytter til P8 direkte fra Copenhagen Jazz Festival. I studiet har vi besøg af sangerinden Anaïs, som spiller på festivalen i aften. Du fik noget af hendes musik efterfulgt her af et øjeblik med Jakob Dinesen og Josef. So Anaïs, I know that some of your idols or some of the musicians and people you've been inspired by people like Nina Simone and also the writer James Baldwin. Mm-hmm. A big theme for them is freedom in music and freedom in life, mm-hmm. and freedom as a human being. What do you think about what that term means for you as a musician today? Has it developed? Is it something else you think today in this context?
1: Yeah, I feel like in this specific day and age, there's sort of this illusion of choice that we feel like we have, when actually it feels like we're quite oppressed, like around the world at the moment. And I think when I think about the idea of freedom, is for us to recognize, like really open our eyes to what's happening around us and really recognize where we can demand for something to be different. And I think often if we don't realize that we are worthy of better, we'll just accept, you know, what's given to us. And so I think it's really important, or I've always been really touched by people who like advocate for things to change, you know, for the better, and who care about the well-being of, you know, everyone and the planet, you know.
0: Mm.
1: So yeah.
0: Yeah, and who believes in that there is maybe also some hope in that. I mean, in believing in that journey.
1: Absolutely. And I think it's also the spirit of creation. You know, I think as a creative being, you think, well, let me be a part of creating the world that I want to see as well, and not just be a, you know, a participant or sort of just existing within it without questioning it and seeing how we can contribute to the betterment of it all, you know?
2: And making a better world for the future also,
1: yeah.
2: and our kids, because yeah. I'm going to talk to you about becoming a parent, because that is a big part of that album, Devotion and the Black Divine. You were pregnant when you wrote the music,
1: yeah.
2: and you became a mother before the album came out. And you've said before that becoming a mother changed your voice, actually, not physically, but artistically.
1: Mm-hmm.
2: What did you mean by that?
1: I mean, I think both. I feel like my voice itself got better, but I also think my perspective and the way I guess I think about legacy has shifted, and I think about the way my son would discover me through my music mm-hmm. at some point. And it's really made me, yeah, think about what we're leaving behind, you know, and the fact that music can exist way longer than we can. And so the messages that you put in there are so important. And I think I've always been someone driven by purpose. I've never made music just for the sake of making music. So I was always drawn to people that had a strong message and carried a lot of care within what they do. And obviously becoming a mother was like a rebirth for me.
2: Yeah.
1: But it was also a way to really step into that voice with, again, confidence and more affirmation, as I was mentioning earlier.
2: It tend to shift like the focus on the purpose, right?
1: Yeah.
2: Or
1: yeah.
2: the purpose changes.
1: Yeah, exactly. I think before I would focus a lot on the negative aspect of things, and now I'm focusing, it's kind of seeing the glass half full, half empty thing. Yeah,
2: yeah. You need to show your good side also.
1: Yeah, exactly. Yeah.
2: Has motherhood also changed the way you listen as much as it's changed you?
1: To like to music or
2: yeah,
1: just to
2: yeah.
1: listen to the... Yeah, I think so. I feel like mine... Honestly, actually, at the moment, I'm listening mostly to instrumental music. I'm not really sure why. Maybe I think my nervous system is quite fried. So I just need like soothing, calming things. And yeah.
2: yeah. We're going to listen to a track now called My World. Can you tell us a bit about that track before
1: yes.
2: we listen?
1: Yes. This is a song I wrote, as you mentioned, about being a mother and all the patience and the lessons that come with it. And the, you know, as we were speaking about earlier, it's not easy, right? It really has a broad spectrum of emotions that you will go through, and really allowing space for all of those things to live and to shine, and also to express the deep love that comes with that journey.

0: Nummeret My World Beyond her med Anaïs.
1: Anaïs, this track is about becoming a mother.
2: Yeah.
1: It sounds open and the sun is shining when I listen to this track, so it's a positive experience also.
2: Yeah that's a good
1: the struggles
2: for it.
1: Aside, right? Yeah. Anaïs, your music draws from soul, jazz, folk, Brazilian music, and many other traditions. Do you think about genres at all when you make music, or are they mainly for other people?
2: I think they're for other people.
1: Okay.
2: I find it really constricting to think about genres, and I like to feel really open with whatever I'm going to make. And so usually the thing that ties my music together isn't the genre, but it might be more the sonics or the approach of how we choose to record it, mm-hmm. Or the concept, you know, the lyrics. Mm.
1: I've prepared to end the interview with a song from a collaboration you did in Brazil with the band Grupo Cosmo.
2: Yeah.
1: Your work with the Grupo Cosmo has a very different energy, more spontaneous and improvisational, mm-hmm. as you told us before. What drew you to that way of making music?
2: Well, so the Grupo Cosmo band doesn't really exist outside of like Anaïs and Grupo Cosmo.
1: Please, sorry.
2: Yeah.
1: Tell us what happened.
2: Because yeah.
1: you took off to Brazil on a little island.
2: Yeah. So basically I discovered this artist called Cesso. And I was really in love with his music.
0: Oh man, we play him a lot at our
2: station. Do you do? Yeah,
0: yeah, we love him too. Yeah,
2: he's the best. And the absolute best. And I had done a residency in Bahia. In 2020, in which I wrote this song called Toda Cor, which featured Luigi Luna, and I had this song and I didn't know what to do with it. Mm-hmm. And one day, after I was listening to Cesso for a while, but he released a new album, and I was like, "Oh, this feels like the right person to maybe help me help finish this song." Mm-hmm. So I reached out to them, and then we decided to collaborate. And then they were like, "Well, come to Brazil, let's make some more music." And there was really no expectation or ideas of what would happen. And over the course of a week, we ended up making the record. And it really felt like such a beautiful meeting of our worlds. And I didn't want to release it as like an Anaïs song. And I just thought, oh, maybe we should just be a band. Mm-hmm. So it's been like such a beautiful, you know, something so organic that has come together. And yeah, and that's why it sounds so spontaneous. Because, you know, we didn't barely know each other. We met for the first time to make this music. And
1: sounds Brazilian to my ear. Do you enjoy not knowing exactly where the music is going, like that process?
2: Yeah, I feel that is always the way that I tend to write. Usually it's more, it's just that now I'm trusting more in my sort of initial improvisation. You'll hear more of the first things that have arrived rather than anything that's overly sort of manipulated or developed, mm-hmm. you know? Mm-hmm. So, yeah.
1: You're going on stage tonight. There's a sound check right in like 20 minutes at the concert hall. When you are on a stage, what makes a performance feel truly alive to you? And are there any clues for the audience?
2: Oh, clues. Well, you know.
1: How can they see that you are feeling?
2: That I'm feeling it. You know, every time I perform, I just give everything. Mm-hmm. I think a performance has to feel alive. It has to be raw. And I leave a lot of room for that. So even with my band, even though we have arrangements and stuff, I, you know, there's a lot of just follow me because maybe we're going to go there. And for me, what I'm looking for is a feeling of transcendence. Mm-hmm. I love to feel like I forget that I'm on a stage and I'm just really connecting with the voice. And I also feel, it's the last thing I'll say, but I love receiving back from the audience. Like I always think performances are so their conversation. Mm-hmm. So the audience, the energy they bring, whether that's attention or whether that's like through participation, whatever energy they bring really also shapes the show. It's not just what we give to the audience. So I love that aspect and the fact that every show will feel different because of that.
1: Anaïs, thank you so much for being here with us today and have a good time tonight.
2: Thank you so much. It was a pleasure.
1: We're going to listen to you with the Grupo Cosmo and Luigi Luna.
2: Yeah, thank you.
1: And a track called Toda Cor. Thank you so much.

0: Det her er P8.
1: Hey, man.
2: Yeah. What's that?
1: You remember Funky Mama?
2: Yeah.
3: Yeah.
1: That was one of my best recordings, baby.
3: Oh, that was bad.
1: Alligator Boogaloo.
3: Yeah.
1: Midnight Creeper.
3: Yeah.
1: I don't play nothing but funky music, baby.
2: Funky music is in.
1: You know why I do that?
3: Why?
1: Because everything.

sunny makes a bee think of honey just as I think of you. Imagine.